You've been listening to the Oklahoma Chamber Symphony and their season opening concert titled Rhythm and Dance. The next work being featured comes to us from their newly appointed composer-in-residence, Hamed Erfani, and it is the world premiere performance. Hamed is a Persian composer, producer, and audio engineer with a master's in music composition from Oklahoma City University. The work featured is titled The Hidden Longing. Please enjoy this performance of the Oklahoma Chamber Symphony under the direction of Caleb Benda here on Performance Oklahoma from Classical KUCO.

You've been listening to the Oklahoma Chamber Symphony and their season opening concert titled Rhythm and Dance. The next work the ensemble will be performing comes to us from American composer Florence Price. She was the first African-American woman to have a symphony performed by a major American orchestra. We will hear a work of hers written in 1953 titled Dances in the Canebrakes, and it is performed in three movements. Please enjoy this performance of the Oklahoma Chamber Symphony under the direction of Caleb Benda here on Performance Oklahoma from Classical KUCO.

You've been listening to the Oklahoma Chamber Symphony and their season opening concert titled Rhythm and Dance. The final work on the program comes to us from German classical composer, conductor, and pianist Ludwig van Beethoven. It is his Symphony No. 7 in A major, Opus 92, completed in 1812 toward the end of his heroic period. Please enjoy this performance of the Oklahoma Chamber Symphony under the direction of Caleb Benda here on Performance Oklahoma from Classical KUCO.

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0: You've been listening to the season opening performance from the Oklahoma Chamber Symphony under the direction of Caleb Benda. The concert took place on Saturday, September 27th at 7 p.m. at First Church, Oklahoma City. The program was titled Rhythm and Dance, and it featured the music of Beethoven, Price, Erfani, and Bartok. 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Thank you for joining us today on Performance Oklahoma from Classical KUCO. I'm Paul Nesper, and we'll see you next time.
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1: 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Thanks for joining me. 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

Hello, and welcome to With Heart and Voice, a program that features music taken from the rich repertoire of sacred choral and organ music. I'm Peter Dubois, and I'm delighted to be your host for the next hour of great listening. Thanks for joining me. The past month has seen the beginning of a new academic year for students at all levels. So, on today's With Heart and Voice, we'll mark this annual transition with sacred choral and organ music from secondary and collegiate schools across the United States. Wonderful music by William Byrd, Johann Christoph Bach, Edvard Grieg, Paul Christiansen, and others. We'll begin with neo-Baroque organ music from the 20th century. Paul Hindemith composed three sonatas for organ between 1937 and 1940. From the second sonata, written in 1937, we'll hear the opening movement, Lebhaft, meaning lively in German. Timothy Olson plays the Flintrop organ in Shirley Recital Hall of Salem College in Winston-Salem, North Carolina.

The opening movement from Sonata 2 for organ by Paul Hindemith. Timothy Olson played the organ of Salem College in Winston-Salem, North Carolina. The Augustana Choir from Augustana College in Rock Island, Illinois sings next. The choir has a history going back nearly 100 years and has toured across the U.S. and internationally. Under the direction of John Hurtie, we'll hear them sing two hymn arrangements. First is Praise to the Lord the Almighty, arranged by legendary conductor F. Mielis Christiansen. That'll be followed by the traditional Swedish hymn, Children of the Heavenly Father, arranged by Dr. Hurtie.

Children of the Heavenly Father, as arranged by John Hurdy, who led the Augustana Choir from Augustana College, Rock Island, Illinois. The English text was by John Hurdy and Carolina Sandelberg. Earlier they sang Praise to the Lord, as arranged by F. Melius Christiansen. 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Music of William Byrd is next, as sung by the chorale of Sam Houston State University, located in Huntsville, Texas. James Franklin conducts Byrd's setting of O Magnum Mysterium.

The Sam Houston State University Chorale sang Omadium Mysterium by William Byrd. James Franklin conducted. Formed in 1994, the Spivey Hall Children's Choir, affiliated with Clayton State University in Georgia, trains singers ages 10 to 18 in singing, music theory, sight reading, and exposes them to a wide range of choral literature. From a live performance at the 2015 National Conference of the American Choral Directors Association, we'll hear them sing a traditional camp meeting song arranged by Susan Brumfield. The choir's founder, Martha Shaw, leads them in No Time.

No Time, as arranged by Susan Brumfield. Martha Shaw led the Spivey Hall Children's Choir from Clayton State University in Metro Atlanta. Music is at the heart of the student experience at Gustavus Adolphus College in St. Peter, Minnesota, with more than one-third of all students on campus involved in musical ensembles, including three choirs, two wind orchestras, two symphony orchestras, and two jazz ensembles, among others. A rhythmic setting of Jubilate Deo by Peter Anglia is performed by the Gustavus Choir next. Gregory Auney directs.

0: Gregory Alney led the Gustavus Choir in two pieces. We just heard The Righteous by Johann Christoph Bach, and earlier they sang Jubilate Deo by American composer Peter Anglia. 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

Founded in 1859, Valparaiso University in Indiana is one of numerous Lutheran-affiliated colleges and universities in the Midwestern United States. From the Chapel of Valpo, we'll hear the concert choir sing an arrangement by Paul Christiansen of the hymn O Day Full of Grace. Eldon Balco conducts.

Day Full of Grace as arranged by Paul Christiansen. Eldon Balco led the Valparaiso University Concert Choir. The St. Olaf Choir holds a distinctive position among collegiate choirs in the Midwest with a storied history. Kenneth Jennings was director of the choir from 1968 to 1990, and in retirement in 2001, he composed a set of 8 spiritual songs on texts by George Herbert. We'll hear 3 of them performed by the St. Olaf Choir under the direction of his successor, Anton Armstrong. The 3 are The Call, Prayer, and Antiphon.

3 of the 8 spiritual songs by Kenneth Jennings, composed in 2001. Anton Armstrong led the St. Olaf Choir in The Call, Prayer, and Antiphon. 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An atmospheric setting for 4-part treble voices of the hymn Amazing Grace is next, arranged by Michael Hanawalt. We'll hear it in a live performance by the Brigham Young Women's Chorus from the 2015 National Conference of the American Choral Directors Association. Jean Aploni conducts.

Amazing Grace, arranged by Michael Hanawalt, was performed by the Brigham Young Women's Chorus, directed by Jean Aploni. Next, we'll hear the Brigham Young University Singers, a mixed voice ensemble, in two pieces, as they performed at the 2019 National Conference of the American Choral Directors Association. We'll begin with the 8-part Angelus Domini by Giovanni Gabrielli. Andrew Crane conducts.

pieces performed by the Brigham Young University Singers. We just heard Ave Maris Stella by Edvard Grieg and earlier Angelus Domini by Giovanni Gabrieli. Both were directed by Andrew Crane. From the five short pieces for organ by Percy Whitlock, we'll hear Paean, performed by Colin Lynch on the historic and restored E.M. Skinner organ at Stambaugh Auditorium in Youngstown, Ohio.

0: Thank you for joining me for today's program as we've listened to sacred choral and organ music from a variety of secondary and collegiate choirs to mark the beginning of the new academic year. I hope you enjoyed the selections I've chosen and found them to be meaningful and inspiring. Some of the recordings have come from the Richard Gladwell Collection. 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Executive producer is Gene Fisher, and I'm Peter Dubois. 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

Welcome to Early Music Now. Today's show is full of celestial music. We're hearing works about the sun, moon, and stars by composers like Tompkins and Ciconia, plus selections from the opera Phaeton by Jean-Baptiste Lully, all about the son of the sun god who borrows his father's chariot. I'm Sarah Schneider, delighted you could join me today. Let's get started with two medieval pieces mentioning constellations. First, a dawn song called Fabi Claro Nondum Orto Iubare. Part of the text reads, "The north wind withdraws from the company of the great bear. The stars in the sky bury their rays as the seven oxen swing toward the rising sun." After that, we'll hear Between Taurus and Gemini, When the Mild Season is Born and the Cold Withers Away. Both are performed by Concordian Dawn.

0: Horns mon sena fil.
1: Two medieval pieces mentioning constellations, performed by Concordian Dawn from their CD, Medieval Song from Aristotle to Opera. We heard Between Taurus and Gemini and The Radiance of Phoebus. Next, a set of pieces from the Renaissance, starting with Quem Terra Pontus Aetera, an anonymous work from the Den Bosch Choir Books. The text reads, "He whom the earth, sea, and heavens worship, adore, and proclaim, the king of the three-tiered cosmos." We'll hear a recording made live in performance by Capella Pratensis, directed by Stratton Bull. That will be followed by an instrumental setting of Ave Maristella, Hail Star of the Sea, by Jakob Obrecht, played by Pifaro.

We heard Virgo Prudentissima by Hilaire Panet, performed by Pomerium. In the text, the Virgin Mary is called as beautiful as the moon, as excellent as the sun. That set began with a performance by Capella Pratensis. They sang an anonymous setting of the text, Quem Terra Pontus Aetera, from the Den Bosch Choir Books, from their live-streamed concert, The Golden Mass. Thanks for joining me for Early Music Now. I'm Sarah Schneider. Music by Thomas Tompkins is next. We'll hear his verse anthem, Above the Stars My Savior Dwells, performed by Emma Kirkby, Charles Daniels, and Fretwork. After that, a work by a younger contemporary of Tompkins who was born in Mexico City and spent his whole career at the cathedral there, Francisco López Capillas. We'll hear Qui Luna Sol et Omnia, He Whom the Moon, Sun, and All Things Obey, and that will be sung for us by Ex Cathedra.

That was Qui Luna Sol et Omnia by Francisco Lopez Capillas. You're listening to Early Music Now, and today's show presents all kinds of celestial themes. I'm Sarah Schneider. Thank you for your company.

We'll hear selections from Jean-Baptiste Lully's opera Phaeton in a few minutes, but first, two pieces from the 1390s. First, we'll hear a complex canon by Johannes Ciconia called Le Ray au Soleil, the ray of sunlight in whose true enchantment sleeps the sweet turtle dove. After that, we'll hear Stella Splendens from the Red Book of Montserrat, Splendid Star on the Mountain with Miracles Shining Like a Sunbeam. That will be performed by Psalentis and Zefiro Torna.

Salentis and Zefiro Torna performed Stella Splendens from the Red Book of Montserrat here on Early Music Now. Italian astronomer Galileo Galilei grew up in a musical household. His father was a lutenist, theorist, and singer named Vincenzo. Galileo had a brother named Michelangelo, who was also a lutenist, and we'll hear one of his pieces next. This is a toccata from his first book of intabulations for the lute, and we'll hear Lucas Harris.

We heard a text by Petrarch set by Palestrina, De hor fosio col vago de la luna. A lover of the moon wishes the sun and daylight to stay beneath the waves. And we heard a performance by Concerto Italiano. Music by Jean-Baptiste Lully is next. He borrowed the subject of his opera Phaeton from Ovid, who wrote about the impetuous son of the sun god Apollo, who asks his father if he can drive the sun chariot for the day, with disastrous results. The work was written for the court of the Sun King, Louis XIV. We'll hear instrumental pieces from the work now, performed by Tafelmusik, and these tracks come from their recording, The Galileo Project.

We heard selections from Phaeton by Jean-Baptiste Lully, performed by Tafelmusik from their recording, The Galileo Project. Early Music Now is distributed by the WFMT Radio Network Chicago and is produced in the studios of KMFA in Austin, Texas, with funding provided by the Corporation for Public Broadcasting. I'm Sarah Schneider, and I hope you enjoyed this program of Celestial Music. Until next time.

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1: I'm Peter Van de Graaff. A bourrée is a dance that was very popular in the Baroque era, but we have a bourrée now from the 20th century by the Romanian composer George Enescu from a piano suite. Charles Richard Amelin, pianist.

That's music of George Enescu, the Romanian composer, and the Bure from his Piano Suite No. 2, as recorded by Charles Richard Amena. We have a work for cello and orchestra by George Enescu. Later on, some Bach transcribed by Liszt. We'll hear some Liszt as well, a symphonic poem of his. This is the Sinfonia Concertante by George Enescu, a form which flourished in the late 18th century. And Truls Merk is the cellist, with the Tampere Philharmonic Hannu Lintu, the conductor.

0: That's the Symphonie Concertante by Georges Enescu. A mixture of a symphony and a concerto. Truls Merk was the cellist, and the Tampere Philharmonic was conducted by Hannu Lintu.
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We'll hear one of the symphonic poems of Franz Liszt in just a few minutes, but right now we have a transcription made by Liszt of an organ work of Johann Sebastian Bach, the Prelude and Fugue in A minor, BWV 543, and this is pianist Simon Turczewski.

Franz Liszt, besides composing his own music, did a lot of transcribing of other composers' music, and he was very drawn to the music of Johann Sebastian Bach at a time when Bach was not being performed really all that much. That was originally an organ composition by Bach, a prelude and fugue in A minor, BWV 543. The pianist was Simon Trpceski, but Liszt was the transcriber. And we have some more Liszt now. This is an original composition that we hear, and it is one of his 13 symphonic poems. It is after Shakespeare, and it's called Hamlet, symphonic poem number 10. This was originally composed in 1858, but not performed until 1876, so that's often the date that's given to this piece. Now, a symphonic poem could be a lot of things. It could be inspired by an actual poem or literary work. It could be inspired by a painting or a landscape. In this case, it is inspired by a character in the play. It doesn't tell the plot of Hamlet, but most of it, almost all of it, is inspired by the character Hamlet. There's a little bit of Ophelia in there as well. Here is Hamlet by Franz Liszt with the London Philharmonic, conducted by Bernhard Haitink.

from the recordings of all the symphonic poems of Franz Liszt. The London Philharmonic and Bernhard Haitink performed that symphonic poem number 10, inspired by a play, or not a play, but a character of Shakespeare. That is Hamlet from 1858 by Franz Liszt. Very different piece, not written by Liszt, but arranged by him now. Leslie Howard is the pianist. Liszt took many, many Gregorian chant melodies and harmonized them. And this is in the Mount of Olives.

0: Such varied music available to us from the pen of Franz Liszt. In Monte Oliveti, in the Mount of Olives, Gregorian chant harmonized by Liszt.
1: UCO has been designated a Purple Heart University by the Military Order of the Purple Heart. 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
1: My invitation is extended to you to keep listening. I'm Peter Van de Graaff, and I'm going to do something very interesting later on, which is listen to a famous work of Antonín Dvořák, A Romance for Violin and Orchestra, but we will also hear the original version of that four-string quartet by Dvořák. A very different piece, but you'll certainly recognize it if you know the romance. We also have an overture or suite of dances by a German Baroque composer and music theorist. He was probably best known for his theories on music, named Johann Joseph Fuchs. We'll get to that in just a few minutes. And music by his younger contemporary Bach, first of all. Here is Léon Berbon playing the harpsichord, Prelude No. 8 from the Well-Tempered Clavier, Book 1 of Bach.

Prelude number 8 from the Well-Tempered Clavier, Book 1, Preludes and Fugues in All the Major and Minor Keys by Bach, Léon Berbon, harpsichord. Here is music by a German Baroque composer named Johann Joseph Fuchs. Wrote in many different forms, including just for orchestras, we're going to hear now. Here's a suite, or overture as they called it back then, of dances in D major. It's performed by the Amsterdam Combattimento Consort.

0: That's some music by a composer who is best known for a treatise on counterpoint, a musical theory book, which is called Gradus ad Parnassum. Johann Joseph Fuchs, F-U-X is his name, actually Austrian-born in around 1660. And we heard the Amsterdam Combattimento Consort performing that suite or overture in D.
1: 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Featuring Gershwin's American in Paris, John Adams' Dharma at Big Sur, and Rachmaninoff's Symphonic Dances. Thursday, September 17th. Tickets at armstrongauditorium.org.

two romances for violin and orchestra now. And let's begin with this one by the African English composer Samuel Coleridge Taylor. Rachel Barton Pine here with an orchestra conducted by Daniel Heggie.

Daniel Heggie conducting an orchestra with Rachel Barton Pine violin, and that is music by Samuel Coleridge Taylor, his Romance for violin and orchestra. Coleridge Taylor somewhat allied with Dvorak in that they were both very interested in spirituals and Native American music, although Samuel Coleridge Taylor, an English composer. But we're going to hear now this Romance for Violin and Orchestra by Dvorak. It is with John Storgårds leading the Helsinki Philharmonic, and Christian Tetzlaff is the violinist.

Christian Tetzlaff playing violin, Helsinki Philharmonic. Joining him, John Storgård's the conductor. That's the Romance by Antonín Dvořák. It's actually an arrangement of a movement from an early string quartet of his Opus 9 Quartet number 5. We never hear the quartet, but having heard that piece a moment ago, you'll certainly recognize this. The original version, thus, of that Romance, the second movement from the 5th string quartet. And here is the Pánocha Quartet.

unfamiliar arrangement of some very famous music by Antonín Dvořák, the original version of his Romance, the second movement there of the string quartet number 5 in F minor. That recording, from recordings of all the Dvořák quartet music, was with the Pánocha quartet. Here's an interesting piece by John Cage, American composer. It's called the Sonata for Prepared Piano, where he sticks all kinds of things in the strings of a piano. Joshua Pierce plays it.

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1: We're going to go low later on with tuba and double bass. I'm Peter Van de Graaff. Good to have you along. Some famous music by Sergei Prokofiev, first of all, a couple of pieces, in fact, including a suite from the film score Lieutenant Kije. I'll have that for you in a few minutes. Here is something from one of his great ballets, full-length ballets, called Cinderella. We'll hear the Grand Waltz, and this has been arranged for violin and orchestra. The performers are Lisa Batyashvili, Chamber Orchestra of Europe, conductor Yannick Nézet-Séguin.

Lisa Batyashvili, violin, Chamber Orchestra of Europe, Yannick Nézet-Séguin, the conductor. That music from Cinderella, great full-length ballet by Sergei Prokofiev. Different aspect of Prokofiev now. Here's music now from 1934 by Sergei Prokofiev. It was his first attempt at writing film scores. He didn't write much film music, but a few pieces. And this is to a comic movie called Lieutenant Kijet. Here is Fritz Reiner to conduct the Chicago Symphony Orchestra in this suite from that film score.

0: concluding with the death of that fictional character from the film Lieutenant Kijet. That's a suite from the film score by Sergei Prokofiev from 1934, Fritz Reiner and the Chicago Symphony.
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still have music for tuba and double bass in just a bit. Let's first hear this, the Gold and Silver Waltz by Franz Lehár with the Dresden Staatskapelle conducted by Christian Tiedemann.

Christian Thielemann and the Dresden Staatskapelle, The Gold and Silver Waltz by Franz Lehár. Now we're going to go low. And first, a tuba sonata, a bass tuba sonata specifically by Paul Hindemith, who wrote sonatas for about every imaginable instrument. Here is Gene Picorni with Theodor Lichtman, piano.

tuba player Gene Picorni and pianist Theodore Lichtman, and the Bass Tuba Sonata by Paul Hindemith. Another very deep instrument in the orchestra is the double bass, and this is by one of history's greatest double bassists. He was called the Paganini of the double bass in his day. Luigi Bottazzini is his name. This is a piece called Duetto, so a duet for two instruments and orchestra. Clarinet, Richard Stoltzman plays that. Double bass, Richard Fredrickson plays that with the Slovak Radio Symphony.

That is a performance by Richard Stoltzman clarinet, Richard Fredrickson double bass, Slovak Radio Symphony, and a duetto, a duet by Luigi Bottazzini, the Paganini of the double bass. Interesting sidelight. He was also the conductor at the premiere of Verdi's Aida, interestingly. Here's a piece from 17th century England by an anonymous composer.

0: duo lutenists Ron McFarland and William Sims performing that little dance, a very popular tune around 1600 England, Drury's Accords by an anonymous composer.
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1: Peter Van de Graaff speaking. You've heard the term encore before, where something is enjoyed so much that it is played a second time in a performance. Only once in music history was an entire opera encored, and that was Il Matrimonio Segreto, The Secret Marriage. It was performed for royalty, and the king or count, whoever heard it, loved it so much that he asked for a second performance after dinner and got it. This is from that opera by Domenico Cimarosa. Donato Di Stefano sings this aria.
2: Le orecchie spalancate, le orecchie spalancate.

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We are going to hear a piece, though, which is based on some harpsichord sonatas by Cima Rosa, as arranged by the Australian composer Arthur Benjamin into an oboe concerto. Here it is with the Anthony Camden oboe, City of London Sinfonia, and Nicholas Ward conducting.

A performance by Anthony Kempton, oboe, City of London Symphony, and Nicholas Ward, the conductor, and the Oboe Concerto in C, which is based on, actually, arrangements of keyboard sonatas by Domenico Cimarosa, but arranged by the Australian composer Arthur Benjamin. And this is by Arthur Benjamin, but it's inspired by Maurice Ravel. It's called Le Tombeau de Ravel. You may have heard of Ravel's Tombeau de Couperin. This is sort of a takeoff on that. It's scored for clarinet and piano. And the duo here is called Grand Duo Concertante.

Leonard Slatkin and the Lyon National Orchestra with that music for the piano originally, after a poetry by Aloysius Bertrand by Maurice Ravel called Gaspard de la Nuit, Gaspard of the Night. Marius Constant made that very brilliant orchestration. A little more French music. It takes us back to 1724. It's a dance called A Courante by Jean-Philippe Rameau, played by Peter Jan Belder.

0: Peter Jan Belder playing one of the harpsichord pieces from 1724 by Jean-Philippe Rameau, a lively dance popular in the day, which is called a courant.
1: UCO has been designated a Purple Heart University by the Military Order of the Purple Heart. Central was awarded this honor for its long-standing commitment to serving military-connected faculty, staff, and students, specifically those who are wounded in combat. Learn more at uco.edu.

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1: What I'd like to do here is play some 19th century Russian music for you for a little while. My name is Peter Van de Graaff, and let's begin with this song by Mikhail Glinka called Doubt. It's about a man doubting the love of his woman. It begins, "Calm yourselves, turbulent passions, be at rest, despairing heart. I weep, I suffer, my soul can no longer endure this separation. I suffer, I weep, but my bitter tears are to no avail." Pata Borkoladze is the bass, Ludmila Ivanova piano, and David Smith plays an obbligato cello part.

That was Pata Borkuladze bass and Ludmila Ivanova piano, David Smith playing the cello obbligato part, and we heard a song by Mikhail Glinka of 19th century Russia called Doubt. We'll spend some time with Richard Wagner's music later on. Peter Van de Graaff here. I do welcome you and appreciate you being with me. New music now by a pupil of Nikolai Rimsky-Korsakov, who predicted nothing good for him. He felt he was not very talented and thought he would soon be forgotten by posterity. He's been proven wrong. The man's name is Anton Arensky, and while he may not be as famous as some great musicians, he's written a lot of music which is often performed, including a part of this piece. This is a string quartet by Arensky, and the second movement has become very famous. It's a set of variations on a theme of Tchaikovsky, which is often heard in a version for full string orchestra. But we'll hear the original now with the Raphael Ensemble.

0: Members of the Raphael Ensemble with that music by the Russian composer Anton Arensky, his string quartet in A minor.
1: 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The 1954 musical comedy with music by Richard Adler and Jerry Ross features familiar standards such as Steam Heat and Hernando's Hideaway. 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

Well, in just a couple minutes, we're going to listen to the Prelude and Liebestod from Wagner's Tristan und Isolde. And we have something which is a takeoff on that, a humorous takeoff on that piece, which is called The Last Tango in Bayreuth, written by Peter Schickley. It's played by the New York Bassoon Quartet.

turning Wagner into a tango. Peter Schickley wrote that, or arranged it really. The New York Bassoon Quartet performed it. It's called Last Tango in Bayreuth and has musical reference to our next piece, which is the prelude and also the Liebestod from Tristan und Isolde of Richard Wagner. Here's the Berlin Philharmonic with that, conducted by Herbert von Karajan.

Herbert von Karajan and the Berlin Philharmonic performing that music of Richard Wagner. We heard the music which basically opens and closes the opera Tristan und Isolde, the prelude and Liebestod, or Love Death. Contrast that with this polka by Edward Strauss.

0: The Bun Fry Polka by Edward Strauss, played by the Salon Orchestra.
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1: You will want to stay tuned for Tchaikovsky's Symphony No. 4, which I'll have in just a few minutes. We're going to sort of begin with the end here, though, as we listen to the final portion of the opera Dardanus, a lyric tragedy by Jean-Philippe Rameau. This is the Chaconne, the musicians of the Louvre, led by Mark Minkowski.

The concluding chaconne. Most Baroque French operas ended with a chaconne. From a tragic lyrity, really an opera by Jean-Philippe Rameau called Dardanus, Les Musiciens du Louvre, conducted by Mark Minkowski. Just a few minutes away from Tchaikovsky's Fourth Symphony with Yevgeny Svyatlanov conducting, here's something by French Baroque violinist composer Jean-Marie Leclerc, and yet there's not a violin to be heard in this piece. This is a flute sonata. So there's a flute, a harpsichord, and viola da gamba. And this is music of Jean-Marie Leclerc. As we hear his B minor sonata, Opus 2, number 11, the three performers are Christoph Hundgeburt, flute, Mitzi Meyerson, harpsichord, Hildegard Perl, viola da gamba.

That's music by Jean-Marie Leclerc, French Baroque, actually violinist composer. But there, of course, music for flute and continuo. Christoph Hundgeburt, flute. Mitzi Meyerson, harpsichord. Hildegard Perel, viola da gamba. And that's Sonata in B minor.

Here now in a 1967 recording is the USSR Symphony conducted by Yevgeny Svyatlanov as we hear Tchaikovsky's Symphony No. 4.

Breathless take on that last movement of Tchaikovsky's Symphony No. 4. We heard the whole piece, of course. 1967 recording, the USSR Symphony Orchestra, and conductor Yevgeny Svetlanov. Sergei Rachmaninoff, as a young man, idolized Tchaikovsky. In fact, his early pieces really could be passed off as Tchaikovsky's own. And then Rachmaninoff developed his own voice and style. This is from the Opus 32 Preludes of Sergei Rachmaninoff. We'll hear the sixth of the 13 in the set, performed here by pianist Lilia Zilberstein. This continues the breathless pace set by Tchaikovsky in the final movement of his symphony.

0: Lilia Zilberstein, the pianist, and that is the Prelude, Opus 32, Number 6 by Sergei Rachmaninoff.
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1: Stardate September 7th. To borrow from an advertising campaign, Jupiter is getting the red out. Its enormous eye, the Great Red Spot, has been shrinking. It's now just a third as wide as when it was first seen, and it's getting smaller all the time. The Great Red Spot is one of the most recognizable features in the solar system, but scientists still don't know that much about it. They don't know for sure how it formed, why it's shrinking, or even why it's red. They have lots of ideas, but no certain answers. The spot was discovered as early as 1831. There were suggestions that it was seen much earlier, but those sightings might have been a different feature. The spot has been tracked on a regular basis since 1878. It's between two powerful jet streams. They prevent it from wandering to different latitudes. It tops out several miles above the surrounding clouds and extends at least 150 miles below the clouds. In the late 19th century, the spot was a long oval, about as tall as Earth, but three times as wide. Today, it's roughly the same size as Earth, and the rate of shrinkage has been increasing, so it's possible that it could disappear entirely within a few decades. Look for Jupiter close below the moon at dawn tomorrow. It looks like a brilliant star. The Great Red Spot is visible through a telescope, but whether it's visible from a particular location depends on the timing. We have more sky-watching tips and much more about our amazing universe in Stardate magazine. Details at stardate.org. For the McDonald Observatory, I'm Billy Henry.
2: Peter Van de Graaff speaking. You've heard the term encore before, where something is enjoyed so much that it is played a second time in a performance. Only once in music history was an entire opera encored, and that was Il Matrimonio Segreto, The Secret Marriage. It was performed for royalty, and the king or count, whoever heard it, loved it so much that he asked for a second performance after dinner and got it. This is from that opera by Domenico Cimarosa. Donato Di Stefano sings this aria.

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We are going to hear a piece, though, which is based on some harpsichord sonatas by Cimarosa, as arranged by the Australian composer Arthur Benjamin into an oboe concerto. Here it is with the Anthony Camden oboe, City of London Sinfonia, and Nicholas Ward conducting.

A performance by Anthony Kempton, oboe, City of London Symphony, and Nicholas Ward, the conductor, and the Oboe Concerto in C, which is based on, actually, arrangements of keyboard sonatas by Domenico Cimarosa, but arranged by the Australian composer Arthur Benjamin. And this is by Arthur Benjamin, but it's inspired by Maurice Ravel. It's called Le Tombeau de Ravel. You may have heard of Ravel's Tombeau de Couperin. This is sort of a takeoff on that. It's scored for clarinet and piano. And the duo here is called Grand Duo Concertante.

Le Tombeau de Ravel by Arthur Benjamin. Ravel composed this for piano. Gaspard de la Nuit, Marius Constant orchestrated it.

Leonard Slatkin and the Lyon National Orchestra with that music for the piano originally, after a poetry by Aloysius Bertrand by Maurice Ravel called Gaspard de la Nuit, Gaspard of the Night. Marius Constant made that very brilliant orchestration. A little more French music. It takes us back to 1724. It's a dance called A Courante by Jean-Philippe Rameau, played by Peter Jan Belder.

0: Peter Jan Belder playing one of the harpsichord pieces from 1724 by Jean-Philippe Rameau, a lively dance popular in the day, which is called a courant.
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2: This is Bird Note. It's the tail end of summer, and the Wilson's warblers had a busy few months. In May, courtship and nesting reached full swing. The tiny yellow birds made their homes amidst dense thickets in the humid and boreal coastal forests of northern North America. By early August, those forests were alive with flashes of yellow. Despite the attentions of predators and the vagaries of weather, many adult pairs have raised their four young, which flit and flicker amidst the undergrowth. Young male warblers, fledged in June or July, have been learning their father's songs

0: By early September, perhaps after one last afternoon dip in a local puddle, Wilson's warblers will begin their migratory trek south. Flying after dark to avoid predators, feeding in cover during the day, these tiny birds are bound for Belize, where many will find a winter home on a coffee farm. So, if you're a coffee drinker and you choose to buy shade-grown coffee, you're helping to preserve the wintering grounds of Wilson's warblers and many others. Learn more about the difference you can make for birds when you visit our website, birdnote.org. I'm Michael Stein.
1: Good morning. It is so great to be back with you. I am Paul Nesper here at Classical KUCO. Hope you're having a marvelous start to this Labor Day morning. We're approaching 2 after the hour. Hope you had a great weekend as well. I know it is a holiday for many of us, but if you do have to be out there laboring today, hopefully the music we have queued up for you gets you in a great spot. If you do have the day off, I am very happy for you. Hopefully you are able to get out and about and be able to do something you enjoy. Looks like we finally have a bit of relief coming from the heat a little bit later this week, but we are still going to see some hot temperatures today with highs around the 100-degree mark with heat index values approaching 105. Well, as always, thank you for being here with me. We've got some outstanding music queued up for you today. Later this hour, we'll hear a keyboard sonata from Gambarini. We'll hear an overture from Tchaikovsky, and we'll hear a Brandenburg concerto from Bach. But we're going to kick things off in the 7 o'clock hour, as we always do, the music of TV and film. For that, today we go to American composer of classical and TV and film scores, who was born on this date in 1924. That's going to be Leonard Rosenman. He had over 130 scores to his credit, including Rebel Without a Cause, The Jazz Singer, and Sylvia. We're going to go to the year 1955 and feature the finale from the East of Eden film score. It's going to be performed for us today by the London Sinfonietta, and they are under the direction of John Adams here on Classical KUCO.

Starting off the 7 o'clock hour, as we always do, with the music of TV and film. For that, today we went to American composer of classical and TV and film scores, born on this date in 1924, and that was Leonard Rosenman. We went to the year 1955 and heard the finale from the East of Eden film score. It was performed for us today by the London Sinfonietta, and they were led by John Adams here on Classical KUCO.

We move on now to a selection from German Baroque composer and keyboardist with a prolific output of works. And of course, that's going to be Johann Sebastian Bach. He had over 1,000 works in his catalog. He was born in Eisenach to a musical family. His musical education was provided for him by his father and uncles. He was a master of counterpoint, and he would incorporate French and Italian textures into his works. In his day, he was known more as an organist and a brilliant improviser, more so than a composer, and he would spend time living and working in Weimar, Göttingen, and Leipzig. Today we're going to be featuring the 5th of 6 of the Brandenburg Concertos. This is in D major, BWV 1050. It was presented in 1721. We believe it was written sometime around 1719. It'll be performed for us today by the Brandenburg Collegium Orchestra, and they're going to be under the direction of Anthony Newman.

0: We've been listening to the music of German Baroque composer Johann Sebastian Bach. That was Brandenburg Concerto number 5 of 6. This was in D major, BWV 1050, presented in 1721, likely written around the year 1719, and it was performed for us today by the Brandenburg Collegium Orchestra, and they are under the direction of Anthony Newman here on Classical KUCO. Let's grab a look at that weather forecast for today and into our Tuesday. It's going to be hot for the next few days, but looks like by the end of the week, hopefully, we should be cooling down a bit. We'll see highs around 100 degrees today, heat index values approaching 105, and we'll see light winds out of the south-southwest. Things should stay clear tonight, lows dipping down to around the 80-degree mark. And for our Tuesday, we'll see more of the same with sunny and hot conditions, highs hovering around the 100-degree mark. Winds out of the south, 7 to 10 miles an hour.
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0: Well, this next selection, one of those works I remember hearing as a kid, and it really just, you know, kind of made me fall in love with music. This comes to us from Russian romantic composer and first to gain international acclaim, and that's going to be Peter Ilyich Tchaikovsky. He was born in Botkinsk. He would start piano at the age of 5 with Maria Pavlichikova. He would become fluent in German and French by the age of 6. He didn't foresee a career in music. He would go on to study at the Imperial School of Jurisprudence. He would become a titular counselor at the age of 19, but seeing the success of the St. Petersburg Conservatory, he would go on to enroll there. As a successful student, he would venture out into a successful career where he balanced nationalism and cosmopolitanism, and he would go on to teach at the Moscow Conservatory. We go to the year 1880, and we'll be featuring the 1812 Overture, Opus 49. It's going to be performed for us today by the Gutenberg Symphony Orchestra, and they're being led by Naima Hirvi here on Classical KUCO.

0: You've been listening to the music of Russian romantic composer Peter Ilyich Tchaikovsky. We went to the year 1880 and heard the 1812 Overture, Opus 49. It was performed for us today by the Gutenberg Symphony Orchestra, and they were led by Naima Hirvi here on Classical KUCO. Yeah, I was back in high school when I actually got to hear a chance to, I believe it was the Grant Park Symphony. Don't quote me on that, but it was done with a chorus as well. Really super cool how they sang some of the Russian hymns as well. So what a fun piece. And yeah, that was just one of those works along with like Bolero and Simple Gifts that really kind of really made me fall in love with classical music.
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0: Well, we're down to our final selection here of the 7 o'clock hour. And it is the second birthday we're celebrating this hour. It belongs to English composer, conductor, and keyboardist born on this date in 1731. And it's going to be Elisabetta di Gambarini. She was born in London. Her father was a nobleman from Italy, hence the Italian last name. Little is known about her early education. She more than likely studied with Geminiani. She was the first female composer in Britain to publish a collection of keyboard music, and her output included those keyboard works as well as chamber, piano, and vocal works. Today we'll feature the keyboard sonata number 6 in D minor. It's going to be performed for us today by Italian pianist Margherita Toretta here on Classical KUCO.

Born on this date in 1731. That was the music of English composer Elisabetta di Gambarini. We heard the keyboard sonata, number 6 in D minor, performed for us today by Italian pianist Margherita Toretta here on Classical KUCO. Well, that is how we close out the 7 o'clock hour. A couple of birthdays. What a nice way to start this Labor Day. Thanks for being here with me. We're going to continue with the outstanding music as we enter our second hour. We're going to hear variations from Beniavsky. We'll hear a waltz from Serer. We'll hear an orchestral work originally for piano by Ravel. And we'll hear a concerto for strings from Albignoni. It's going to be a wonderful second hour, and I look forward to sharing these works and a bit of information about them with you. We'll have all that coming your way after this brief break.

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1: A Day to Remember, September 7th, 1813. Samuel Wilson served in the Continental Army as a boy of 15 during the American Revolution. One of his jobs was to guard the Army's food supply, which meant Wilson spent much of the war standing watch over beef cattle. After the war, Wilson and his brother settled in Troy, New York, along the Hudson River, where they operated several successful businesses, including a meatpacking company. In the War of 1812, the U.S. Department of War contracted with New York businessman Elbert Anderson to provide meat for the Army, and Anderson in turn hired Samuel Wilson to slaughter, process, and ship the food to Army camps in New York and New Jersey. So Wilson began shipping barrels of meat to the troops. Each barrel was stamped with the initials EA for the contractor Elbert Anderson and US, of course, for United States. But at the time, U.S. was still not widely used as an abbreviation for the United States. In several of the Army camps, there were soldiers from the Troy area who knew Samuel Wilson, and they began referring to the U.S. as meat that came from Uncle Sam, a nickname for Wilson. Historians today debate the accuracy of this story, but we do know with certainty that on September 7th, 1813, the local newspaper in Troy picked up the story, publicly giving the nickname Uncle Sam to the entire nation. Later in the 19th century, cartoonist Thomas Nast created a personification of Uncle Sam, and it enjoyed even further evolution during World War I into the image we know today, an iconic American symbol that began with a humble meatpacker from New York. A Day to Remember is a production of KUCO at the University of Central Oklahoma. If you'd like a transcript, visit our Facebook page, A Day to Remember Radio, or listen on demand at classicalkuco.org, Spotify, and Apple Podcasts. 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
2: Good morning. It is always just so great to be back here with you. I'm Paul Nesper, here at Classical KUCO. Hope you're having a marvelous start to this Labor Day Monday. We are approaching 3 after the hour. Hope it was a great weekend for you as well. As it is Labor Day, you may still not be at work, so I guess still technically is the weekend for you. If you're like me and you're out there working today, appreciate you. Thanks for being out there. Hopefully this music gets you in a great spot, and if you're home enjoying the day off, well, hope this music sets you up to have a wonderful and successful day. It's going to be another hot one out there, although we will hopefully, knock on wood. Is there wood in the studio? I don't think so, actually. But knock on wood, we'll see a reprieve from the heat by the end of the week. But again, we're going to see temps around that 100-degree mark today with heat index values approaching 105. Well, as always, just thanks so much for being here. We've got some great variety here in this second hour. We're going to hear variations from Wieniawski. We'll hear a waltz from Serer, and we'll hear an orchestral work originally for piano by Ravel. But we're going to kick things off here this hour with a selection from Italian Baroque composer with a prolific output, and that's going to be Tommaso Albignoni. He was born in Venice. He would study violin and voice as a child. In his early career, he was a successful opera composer in Venice, Genoa, Naples, and Bologna, though most of his operas have been lost to this day, and therefore now he is best known for his instrumental music. We'll feature one of those instrumental works. This is the Concerto in C Major for Strings, Opus 5, Number 6, performed for us today by E. Muziki here on Classical KUCO.

We kicked off the 8 o'clock hour with a selection from Italian Baroque composer Tommaso Albignoni. We heard the Concerto in C Major, 4 strings, Opus 5, number 6, and it was performed for us today by the Ensemble E Musiki here on Classical KUCO.

Our next selection comes to us from French composer, conductor, and pianist of the late Romantic and early modern eras, who is often associated with Impressionism, though he did reject that term. Of course, that's going to be Maurice Ravel. He was born very close to the French-Spanish border. He began studying piano at the age of 7. He began studying harmony, counterpoint, and composition at the age of 12. He enters the Paris Conservatory at age 14 and would go on to win the top prize for pianists in the year 1891. He would never win the Prix de Rome, and he is best known today for his stage, orchestral, chamber, vocal, and piano works. Today we feature a work originally written between the years 1914 and 1917 for solo piano. It has been orchestrated by Ravel, who, on top of being a great composer, was a master orchestrator. And this is The Tomb of Couperin. It's being performed for us today by the Boston Symphony Orchestra, and they are under the direction of Bernard Haitink here on Classical KUCO.

0: The music of French composer of the late Romantic and early modern eras, Maurice Ravel. We heard The Tomb of Couperin, originally for piano, written between the years 1914 and 1917. It was orchestrated by the composer Maurice Ravel and performed for us today by the Boston Symphony Orchestra under the direction of Bernard Haitink here on Classical KUCO. Let's go ahead and grab another look at that weather forecast for the rest of our Labor Day and into our Tuesday. We'll see sunny and hot conditions continuing with highs hovering around the 100-degree mark. Heat index values getting as high as 105. And we'll see light winds from the south, 5 to 10 miles an hour. Mostly clear conditions tonight. Lows should dip on down to about the 80-degree mark. And for our Tuesday, we're going to see more of the same with sunny and hot conditions, highs approaching 100 degrees, and winds out of the south 7 to 10 miles an hour.
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0: Well, I'm excited to share this next work with you. It comes to us from Austrian composer and conductor of the late Romantic era, who was one of the fiercest rivals of the Strauss family, and that is going to be Karl Michael Zerrer. He was born in Vienna. He would go on to study with Simon Schechter. His first conducting appointment was with military bands. The rivalry with the Strauss family formed after Johann Strauss Jr.'s former publisher sought to promote Karl. He was also a prolific composer with over 600 waltzes, polkas, and marches. We're going to go to the year 1904 and feature the Step Inside Waltz, Opus 518. It's being performed for us today by the Rozumovsky Sinfonia, and they are under the direction of Michael Dietrich here on Classical KUCO.

We've been listening to the music of Austrian composer and one of the fiercest rivals to the Strauss family, Karl Michael Serer. We heard the Step Inside Waltz, Opus 518, written in 1904, and was performed for us today by the Rozumovsky Symphonia, and they were led by Michael Dietrich here on Classical KUCO.

Well, we are down to our final selection here of the 8 o'clock hour, which of course means we just have one more hour together before our time is up. In that final hour, we're going to, the last work of this hour, rather, comes to us from Polish composer, pedagogue, and virtuoso violinist of the Romantic era, and that's going to be Heinrich Wieniawski. He was born in Lubin. He was a child prodigy. He was granted special exception to be entered into the Paris Conservatory at age 8. He toured extensively after graduating from the Paris Conservatory, and he is considered one of the most distinguished violinists in history. He would go on to teach at the Royal Brussels Conservatory. Today we'll feature work from the year 1854. This is his Variations on an Original Theme, Opus 15. We'll hear it performed for us today by Taiwanese violinist Ray Chen and American pianist Noreen Polera here on Classical KUCO.

We've been listening to the music of Polish composer of the Romantic era, Heinrich Wieniawski. We heard variations on an original theme, Opus 15, written in 1854, performed for us today by Taiwanese violinist Ray Chen and American pianist Noreen Polera here on Classical KUCO. What a fun way to close out the 8 o'clock hour. We just have one more hour together before our time is up on this Labor Day. And in that final hour, we have arguably two of the greats in genres that they are known for. We're going to hear a string quartet from Haydn, and we're going to hear a piano sonata from Beethoven in that final hour. I'm looking forward to sharing these two works and a bit of information about them with you. And we'll have all that coming your way after this brief break.

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2: It is 9 o'clock here at Classical KUCO. Well, good morning. It is so great to be back here with you. I am Paul Nesper, and I hope you're having a marvelous start to this Monday morning. I hope you had a great weekend as well. Obviously, with it being Labor Day, I know many people probably have today off. That's you. Hope it's been a great and slow morning, more than anything. If you're like me and having to do some work this morning, I hope this music is putting you in a great spot, and hopefully you can deck out a little bit early today. But going to be another hot one with highs approaching 100 degrees. Heat index values will get up to 105, but there is some hope on the horizon. So hopefully here by the this next weekend, we should see temperatures coming back down to earth a little bit, but it is Oklahoma after all. Well, we are in our final hour together, and it's all leading to exploring music, which comes your way at 10 a.m. We're going to hear a quartet from Haydn a little bit later this hour, one of the Tost quartets. But we're going to kick things off here with a brand new release from the Decca label. The work comes to us from German classical composer, conductor, and pianist who had a profound influence on future generations. And, of course, that's going to be Ludwig van Beethoven. He was born in Bonn. He was a gifted young pianist. His first lessons were with his father, Jacob. He would later study with Christian Gottlob Neefe. He initially desired to be a concert pianist. He would move to Vienna at the age of 21. That would become his home base. His first few years there, he would study counterpoint with Haydn. We're going to go ahead and we break up his output into three periods. His early period goes up until about 1802. The middle or heroic period goes from about 1802 until roughly 1814. And his late period is 1814 to 1827. We're going to feature a work from his late period. It was written between the years 1821 and 1822. And that's the Piano Sonata number 32 in C minor, opus 111. It is the 32 of 32 mature piano sonatas, and we're going to hear it performed for us today by Japanese pianist Mitsuko Uchida here on Classical KUCO.

We've been listening to the music of German classical composer Ludwig van Beethoven. We heard his Piano Sonata No. 32 in C minor, Opus 111, written between the years 1821 and 1822. It was dedicated to his friend, Archduke Rudolf, and it was performed for us today by Japanese pianist Mitsuko Uchida here on Classical KUCO. Well, since we just have two works here in the 9 o'clock hour, let's grab a final look at our weather forecast for today and into Tuesday. Two very similar days. We're going to see sunny and hot condition. Highs approaching 100 today. Heat index values approaching 105. And we're going to see light winds initially out of the south-southwest, shifting to the south later this morning. Things should stay mostly clear tonight. Lows dip on down to about the 80-degree mark. And for Tuesday, more of the same with sunny and hot conditions, highs hovering around the 100-degree mark. We'll see winds out of the south, 7 to 10 miles an hour.

Well, we've reached our final selection here on this Labor Day Monday, and it comes to us from Austrian classical composer with a prolific output of works. Of course, that's going to be Franz Joseph Haydn. He was born in a rural village to a working-class family. His musical talents were discovered as a young choir boy. He initially struggles in his early career before being employed by the Esterházy family. He was a significant figure to chamber music, writing 68 string quartets and 45 piano trios. He was also paramount in standardizing the symphony, writing 104 of those. After his principal patron passes in the year 1790, he was free to celebrate his fame and travel more, making trips to London and Vienna. Today we'll be featuring his string quartet in C major, opus 64, number 1, written in 1790, and being performed for us today by the Lindsay String Quartet. You're on Classical KUCO.

We've been listening to the music of Austrian classical composer Franz Josef Haydn. That was his string quartet in C major, opus 64, number 1, written in 1790, and performed for us today by the Lindsay String Quartet here on Classical KUCO. Man, what a great final hour. A piano sonata from Beethoven and a string quartet from Haydn. I hope this puts you in a great spot to have a successful rest of your Labor Day, whether you are laboring or not. Hope it's a wonderful rest of your day. Of course, I'll be back first thing tomorrow to get our Tuesday morning started off just right. I am Paul Nesper here at Classical KUCO. Coming up at the top of the hour, Exploring Music.

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Hello there, and welcome to Exploring Music. It's Bill McLaughlin here. Our theme this week, it's going to sound funny, Bill's Keepers. It's all about CDs. You see, I've got a big CD problem. I love listening to CDs, and I love sharing them with you, but I've got way too many CDs. I mean, way too many CDs in my house. About 3 years ago, we had some wonderful shelves put in, and the day that Alan installed the shelves, we already needed more space. It was spilling off into boxes, and I have a box in the hall by the door. When folks come over to my house, I say, help yourself. Take a CD home. Take two, take three, take four, take five. I've got so many CDs. And there's always this other box, sort of in the living room, that's labeled Bill's Keepers. These are CDs that are too good to give away. That's what we're going to listen to all week long, Bill's Keepers. Starting with this wonderful recording with, check this out, Itzhak Perlman, Yo-Yo Ma, and Emmanuel Ax, playing music of Mendelssohn, two movements of the piano trio in D minor, opus 49. The first movement, Molto Allegro e Agitato, which starts with the cello, and then the scherzo, Leggero e Vivace. Here we go.

violinist Itzhak Perlman, cellist Yo-Yo Ma, and Emmanuel Ax. We just heard the first and third movements of Mendelssohn's Piano Trio No. 1 in D minor, which was composed in 1839. Wonderful recording, made it one of my favorite places in New York City that you can't go to hear concerts. It's the American Academy of Arts and Letters, which is way uptown, 155th and Broadway. I know the Academy still uses the auditorium, but it's become everybody's favorite classical recording studio because it has such wonderful acoustic. Now, how did this recording wind up in my keeper's box? Well, I know all three of these performers, and they are very generous folks, but in fact, it came from their record company. And I would say maybe a third of the things in my keeper's box come from record companies, some come from publishing firms, but an awful lot of it just comes from musicians that I know who are very generous at handing out recordings of their work. This next recording was actually sent to me by a friend, the flutist Robert Stallman, marvelous fellow, pupil of Jean-Pierre Rampal, close associate. In fact, this album of French music is dedicated to Jean-Pierre Rampal. And Robert Stallman will now play a solo version for flute of a piece originally written for viol by Marin Marais. It's a set of variations on a 16th century Spanish melody, La Folia.

flutist Robert Stommen playing his arrangement of Marin Marais's set of variations on La Folia. That tune, La Folia, it's a sort of Spanish madness that was played at carnival time, became a passion of composers over the ages. So many composers have written variations and fantasies and rhapsodies. And in fact, in the second half of the show, we're going to hear yet another variation on it, that of Sergei Rachmaninoff. I should take just a second to tell anyone who's just tuned in that you are listening to Exploring Music and that our theme this week is Bill's Keepers, which is the cardboard box into which I place all of these new CDs that come into the house that I want to listen to again. And I've got an idea. I think you should tell us as this week goes on which CDs you'd like to hear played again and at greater length on Exploring Music, because this week we're just sampling these CDs, only hearing parts of them. So write to us via our website. It's exploringmusic.org. So more on La Folia. This suggestion came to Sergei Rachmaninoff from the great violinist Fritz Kreisler, who loved to play Corelli's set of variations on La Folia. He said, Serge, you look like you need a piece for yourself now on all these concerts. You could make a set of variations, your own 20th century variations on La Folia. And Rachmaninoff loved the idea. It took him about only 2.5 months to put this together. It was funny because some years later, he wrote to a man named Nikolai Medner, wonderful pianist, who was about to play these pieces. And Rachmaninoff says, you know, I've played this piece about 15 times in public, and always at a certain point, the audience starts coughing. And when they start coughing a lot, I leave out the next variation. Said there was one small town where I only got to play 10 variations. In New York, I made it up to 18. And I'm hoping that you will play all of them. And no coughing on your part either, please. Well, I have a wonderful recording here, which I just received not long ago. And I can vouch for this young player. He gets through without coughing. He plays it brilliantly, in fact. His name is Alexander Romanovsky. Born in 1984 in the Ukraine. And this young man can play him some Rachmaninoff. Here is Romanovsky playing the Corelli Variations, Opus 42. As you listen to this, you'll hear one variation in D minor after the next until we finally get to an intermezzo in the center where the tempo slows down and Rachmaninoff seems to be recalling the Iberian origins of this piece and then manages to change the key into D flat major. It's as if Rachmaninoff allows himself to become lost in a dream. Here's Alexander Romanovsky, the Corelli Variations of Sergei Rachmaninoff.

Sergei Rachmaninoff mulling over that old Spanish tune, La Folia. Rachmaninoff's variations on what he calls a theme of Corelli, since Arcangelo Corelli had made variations on that same old Spanish tune. Marvelous new recording on the Decca label from a young Ukrainian pianist named Alexander Romanovsky. And now, after all of that Iberian and Russian mixture of melancholy, I thought we'd go back to a little bit of French music. We'll hear a piece called The Nightingale in Love, and then a little musette, a dance tune. Robert Stallman is the flutist, Edwin Swanborn the harpsichordist, and Carl Benyon the cellist. This is music of François Couperin.

The French school of virtuoso flute playing that began with Michel de la Barre continued for three centuries through the brilliant lineage of Blavet, de Vienne, Taffanel, Moïse, and more recently, Jean-Pierre Rampal. It was this great French musician and his passion for the flute and for Baroque music who did so much to establish the flute as a solo instrument in the 20th century, thus creating a new golden age of the flute. With heartfelt gratitude, I offer this program in tribute to Jean-Pierre Rampal, my mentor and my friend. Those are the words of Robert Stallman, the flutist, whom we just heard playing with harpsichordist Edwin Swanborn and cellist Carl Benyon on this beautiful album, The Nightingale in Love, music of François Couperin. So that's a sample of the riches contained in this big cardboard box in my living room. So let's see what we fished out for tomorrow. Oh yeah, wonderful stuff from Trio Medieval. Beautiful recording from my friends in Houston, Robert Simpson and his Houston Chamber Choir. We'll also hear a recording of Mozart's Sinfonia Concertante with Lara St. John playing violin and her brother, Scott St. John, as the viola soloist. A little bit of Benito Valente, some Paquito de Rivera, and a wonderful set of verses for Carnival of the Animals. As much as you love the verses of Bennett Cerf, I promise when you hear the verses of David Gonzalez, you won't miss them at all. That's all on tomorrow, so make sure to join us.

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Our production assistants are Ella Pinsloop, Eric Opland, Adela Skoronsky, and Weston Williams. Rebecca Neistat is the WFMT production and syndication manager. 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I'm Bill McLaughlin. 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
1: Hello. Welcome to Concert Hall Classics on Classical KUCO. I'm your host, Kirk Timmons, and thanks for joining me today. In this three-hour organ recital edition of Concert Hall Classics, I'm offering organ concerti of Czech classical composer František Brixi, transcriptions of concerti from Vivaldi's 12-part Destro Armonico by Bach, and a recital of famous organ encores with French organist Marie-Claire Alain. An organ concert spanning the Baroque to the 20th century. I hope you enjoy this program.

I'm beginning this portion of Concert Hall Classics with Franciszek Xaver Brixy, who lived from 1732 to 1771, a Czech composer at the junction between the Baroque and Classical periods. Among the many compositions were eight organ concerti, his only secular works, five of which survive, written probably to order for the Benedictine convent at St. George's Church in Prague. They are three-movement compositions, the organ part written for the manual, with an orchestra of strings with two clarinets or F horns. We hear now Czech organist Jan Hora playing the organ of the House of Prayer of the Union of Brethren in Prague, accompanied by the Prague Chamber Orchestra, conducted by František Vanjar, in the two organ concerti in C major and the organ concerto in D major of František Brixy.

0: Recorded by Superfond Records in March 1982. We've heard Czech organist Jan Hora playing the organ in the House of Prayer of the Union of Brethren in Prague, accompanied by the Prague Chamber Orchestra conducted by František Banjar, and the two organ concerti in C major and the organ concerto in D major of František Brixy. This is Concert Hall Classics. I'm Kurt Timmons. Coming up after a short intermission, a concert of music of Vivaldi, transcribed for organ by Bach. Please stay tuned.
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1: This is Concert Hall Classics. I'm Kurt Timmons, and thanks for joining me today. Antonio Vivaldi's concerti are frequently transcribed for organ, most famously by Johann Sebastian Bach, who adapted several of Vivaldi's 12-part Lestro Armonico string concerti into concerti for organ, showcasing dynamic contrast with two manuals and pedals. We hear now the concerto Opus 3, No. 10 in B minor, BWV 596, Concerto Opus 3 in C major, and Opus 3, No. 8 in A minor, BWV 593. Jean Guillot plays the great Kloecker-Steinmeier organ of the Tonhalle Zürich.

0: Recorded for Dorian Records in July 1988, we've heard several of Vivaldi's 12-part Lestro Monaco String Concerti as transcribed into Concerti for Organ by Johann Sebastian Bach. The concerto, Opus 3, No. 10, in B minor, BWV 596, the concerto, Opus 3, in C major, and Opus 3, No. 8, in A minor, BWV 593. Jean Guillot played the great Klicker Steinmeier organ of the Tonhalle Zürich. I'm Kurt Timmons, and Concert Hall Classics will return after a short break with a recital of encores featuring French organist Marie-Claire Alain. Please stay tuned.
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1: I'm Kirk Timmons. You're listening to Concert Hall Classics, and thanks for tuning in today. There are several sorts of encores. The soloist's choice will depend on many factors: the degree of enthusiasm, the ambience and the audience's concentration, and the reactions that have been felt during the course of the concert. French organist Marie-Claire Alain recorded some of her favorite encores for the Erato label on two organs, the 1964 Kern organ at the Cathedral of Notre Dame of the White Mantles in Paris, and the Cavaille Cole organ at the Cathedral of Saint Antoine of the 300, Paris. We'll hear music of Johann Sebastian Bach, the Chorale BWV 645, Wachet auf, Ruft und die Stimme, Concerto BWV 593 in A minor after Vivaldi, the Allegro, Chorale BWV 615 in Dir ist Freude, Chorale BWV 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D major, César Franck's Pastorale in E major, Eugene Guigot's Toccata in B minor, Johannes Brahms' Chorale Prelude No. 10, Opus 122, Herzlich tut mich verlegen, Louis Vierne's Third Suite, Opus 54, The Impromptu, Herbert Alain's Scherzo, and Johann Alain's Chorale d'Orient and Litanies.

0: Recorded by El Rancho Records in February and March 1993, we've heard organist Marie-Claire Alain perform on two organs, the 1964 Kern organ at the Cathedral of Notre Dame of the White Mantles in Paris, and the Cavelle Cole organ at the Cathedral of Saint-Antoine of the 300 Paris, in a concert of her favorite encores. I'm Kurt Timmons. I enjoyed offering this program, featuring music of Czech classical composer František Brixi, Vivaldi transcribed by Bach, and organist Marie-Claire Alain performing famous organ encores. More great music coming up in the next special edition of Concert Hall Classics. 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
1: Stardate September 7th. To borrow from an advertising campaign, Jupiter is getting the red out. Its enormous eye, the Great Red Spot, has been shrinking. It's now just a third as wide as when it was first seen, and it's getting smaller all the time. The Great Red Spot is one of the most recognizable features in the solar system, but scientists still don't know that much about it. They don't know for sure how it formed, why it's shrinking, or even why it's red. They have lots of ideas, but no certain answers. The spot was discovered as early as 1831. There were suggestions that it was seen much earlier, but those sightings might have been a different feature. The spot has been tracked on a regular basis since 1878. It's between two powerful jet streams. They prevent it from wandering to different latitudes. It tops out several miles above the surrounding clouds and extends at least 150 miles below the clouds. In the late 19th century, the spot was a long oval, about as tall as Earth, but three times as wide. Today, it's roughly the same size as Earth, and the rate of shrinkage has been increasing, so it's possible that it could disappear entirely within a few decades.

0: Look for Jupiter close below the moon at dawn tomorrow. It looks like a brilliant star. The Great Red Spot is visible through a telescope, but whether it's visible from a particular location depends on the timing. We have more sky-watching tips and much more about our amazing universe in Stardate Magazine. 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For the McDonald Observatory, I'm Billy Henry.
1: It's 2 minutes now past 2 o'clock on Labor Day. I'm Kent Anderson checking in for Classical KUCO, Oklahoma's voice for the performing arts. And we have good music to hear as we get on through the afternoon. Hope you've enjoyed the long weekend. We'll have a symphony coming up by a composer who never heard it performed, even though he lived another 42 years after its composition. We'll hear music for wind ensemble inspired by Joan of Arc, and that recording from right here at the University of Central Oklahoma. Plus Bach and Dagnani, Schumann and Leclerc, all coming up in the next few hours. 2 o'clock means Johannes Brahms, and today Brahms piano four hands. Some of the Hungarian dances here. He wrote these in two sets, one version being published in 1869 and the other set in 1880. They were inspired by Hungarian folk tunes, yes, and also by Franz Liszt's Hungarian Rhapsodies. And Brahms had also met a Hungarian violinist named Ede Remenyi, and he toured with him for a while, playing piano during Remenyi's violin recitals. And he got to know quite a bit of Hungarian folk music at the time, and it all led toward this delightful set of Hungarian dances. We'll hear the original version for piano four hands of the dances numbers 1 through 8, and they're played by pianists Cyprian Katsaris and Hélène Mercier on Classical KUCO.

Johannes Brahms' Hungarian Dances, numbers 1 through 8 of 21 that he composed all told. The original version for piano four hands played by Cyprian Katsaris and Ellen Mercier. On Classical KUCO, that's our 2 o'clock visit with Brahms for Monday afternoon. It's 226 and it's 100 degrees in Oklahoma City. 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Featuring Gershwin's American in Paris, John Adams' Dharma at Big Sur, and Rachmaninoff's Symphonic Dances. Thursday, September 17th. Tickets at armstrongauditorium.org. Havergal Brian lived from 1876 to 1972, so he lived a long and productive life, writing most of his symphonies after the age of 70. He wrote 32 symphonies, all told. We're going to hear the number 3 here in C sharp minor. This dates from 1932, and it was not performed in the composer's lifetime, even though he lived another 40 years after it was completed. It premiered in London in 1974, about a year and a half after he died. Here's Brian's Symphony No. 3 with the BBC Symphony Orchestra, conducted by Lionel Friend, on Classical KUCO.

0: written in 1932, but not performed until 1974. The Symphony No. 3 in C sharp minor by English composer Havergal O'Brien. This work started its life as a piano concerto, and Brian, when he transformed it into a symphony, actually kept the scoring for two pianos, especially in the first and last movements. The pianists in this particular recording were Andrew Ball and Julian Jacobson, and the BBC Symphony Orchestra was conducted by Lionel Friend. It's 323 Classical KUCO, Edmond, Oklahoma City, from the University of Central Oklahoma. And we'll have music from the University of Central Oklahoma coming up next, music for Wind Band by composer Ernest S. Williams. Oklahoma City area weather, heat advisory continues in effect until tomorrow evening. Looks like a cool front coming through, if you can call it that, later in the week, bringing a chance for rain Wednesday night and into Thursday. Pretty good chance of showers, looks like, on Thursday. Right now, it's 101 degrees in Oklahoma City, also 101 in Edmond, and it's 104 in Alex.
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0: Now, American bandmaster and composer Ernest S. Williams lived 1881 to 1947. This was one of the last works he composed. He wrote this the year he died, 1947. His Symphony in C Minor for Winds. And this is a recording put out in 2009 by our own University of Central Oklahoma Wind Symphony, conducted by Brian Lamb.

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In the next hour, music for two harpsichords by J.S. Bach, some dances from the island nation of Malta by Charles Camilleri, and music for harp and orchestra by Doc Nunyi. 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

0: The delightful concerto in C major for two harpsichords and strings by Johann Sebastian Bach, performed on modern pianos by David Frey and Jacques Rouvier, with Frey directing the string ensemble of the Capitol Toulouse National Orchestra. Here on Classical KUCO, it's 4:20. I'm Kent Anderson. Very happy Labor Day to you. Hope you've enjoyed the long weekend. Looking at traffic, the drive around Oklahoma City for this Labor Day afternoon. As of right now, all clear, no accidents, according to SigAlert.com.
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0: Today is the birthday of Charles Camilleri, composer from the Mediterranean island nation of Malta, and in fact, considered one of the leading composers from Malta. The government there has even issued coins with his likeness on them after his death. He lived 1931 to 2009, studied in Canada before coming back and becoming very well known in his homeland. His Maltese dances here, based on traditional folk tunes, performed by Michael Laus, conducting the Slovak Radio New Philharmonic Orchestra on Classical KUCO.

0: The Maltese Dances by Charles Camilleri, who was born in Malta on today's date in 1931. Performance by the Slovak Radio New Philharmonic, led by Michael Laus. It's 4:39, Classical KUCO. Kent Anderson with you for Labor Day afternoon. Oklahoma City traffic, a few accidents have popped up around the metro area now. Looks like Council Road northbound right at I-40. North May at Northwest 30th, and out to the northwest, this is not an auto accident, but a grass fire impacting traffic in the area around Council Road at Northwest 89th. Traffic from SigAlert.com.
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0: Now, Hungarian-born composer Ernst von Dohnányi, who spent the last 10 years of his life in Florida, teaching at Florida State University, is concertino for harp and chamber orchestra here. Silke Eichhorn is the harpist, the Rhineland-Pfalz Philharmonic, conducted by Modestus Petrenius. You're on Classical KUCO.

concertino for harp and chamber orchestra of Ernst von Dohnányi, harpist Silke Eichhorn and the Rhineland-Pfalz Philharmonic, conducted by Modesta Petrenius. Here on Classical KUCO on this Labor Day, it's 4:56. A Day to Remember is up next.

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1: A day to remember, September 7th, 1813.

Samuel Wilson served in the Continental Army as a boy of 15 during the American Revolution. One of his jobs was to guard the Army's food supply, which meant Wilson spent much of the war standing watch over beef cattle. After the war, Wilson and his brother settled in Troy, New York, along the Hudson River, where they operated several successful businesses, including a meat packing company. In the War of 1812, the U.S. Department of War contracted with New York businessman Elbert Anderson to provide meat for the Army, and Anderson in turn hired Samuel Wilson to slaughter, process, and ship the food to Army camps in New York and New Jersey. So Wilson began shipping barrels of meat to the troops. Each barrel was stamped with the initials EA for the contractor, Elbert Anderson, and US, of course, for United States. But at the time, US was still not widely used as an abbreviation for the United States. In several of the Army camps, there were soldiers from the Troy area who knew Samuel Wilson, and they began referring to the US as meat that came from Uncle Sam, a nickname for Wilson. Historians today debate the accuracy of this story, but we do know with certainty that on September 7, 1813, the local newspaper in Troy picked up the story, publicly giving the nickname Uncle Sam to the entire nation. Later in the 19th century, cartoonist Thomas Nast created a personification of Uncle Sam, and it enjoyed even further evolution during World War I, into the image we know today, an iconic American symbol that began with a humble meat packer from New York. A Day to Remember is a production of KUCO at the University of Central Oklahoma. If you'd like a transcript, visit our Facebook page, A Day to Remember Radio. 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

0: theme from the film score to A River Runs Through It, that movie from 1992, and the score composed by Mark Isham, who was born in New York City on September 7th, 1951. Happy 75th birthday to the composer and trumpeter Mark Isham. His family moved to San Francisco when he was a teenager. Wrote more than 200 plus film and TV scores in his career, and of course experimented with many other forms of music, jazz and electronic as well. Mark Isham's music there performed by the Cincinnati Pops under Eric Kunzel. Oklahoma's Voice for the Performing Arts, Classical KUCO. I'm Kent Anderson here for Labor Day. Thank you for coming by. Hope you've had a good weekend. Oklahoma City traffic now. Accidents on Council Road at I-40, that's northbound Council. North May at Northwest 30th, and this is a new one, North Penn at Memorial Road. Traffic information from SigAlert.com.
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0: In 1849, Robert Schumann became fascinated by the sound of the horn, and he wrote a few pieces for it, the culminating one being the concert piece for four horns and orchestra. Here's Gerard Schwartz conducting the Seattle Symphony Orchestra. Hornists are Robert Bonnevie, Mark Robbins, David C. Knapp, and Scott Wilson.

0: concert piece for four horns and orchestra by Robert Schumann. The horn soloists from the Seattle Symphony Orchestra, Robert Bonnevie, Mark Robbins, David C. Knapp, and Scott Wilson. Gerard Schwartz conducting. It's 527 on Classical KUCO. I'm Kent Anderson. Oklahoma City area weather. Continue to have a heat advisory in effect through tomorrow evening. That'll probably be extended for at least a day. Chances of showers coming in Wednesday night and Thursday. For tonight, clear skies, low of 80. Sunny and hot again tomorrow, high of 101. It is 101 now in Oklahoma City, 100 in Moore, and it's 103 in Dale.
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0: The French Baroque now in Jean-Marie Leclerc, violin concerto in G minor, played and conducted by Simon Standage with Collegium Musicum 90.

0: French Baroque violinist and composer Jean-Marie Leclerc. His violin concerto number 6 in G minor there. Simon Standage, the violinist, and he also directed Collegium Musicum 90. On Classical KUCO, it is 5:45. Ken Anderson with one more look here at afternoon drive time traffic for Labor Day. Two accidents, and these are both in the far north metro area. Pawnee Drive at Highland Park Drive. That's just off Memorial Road. Also, Northwest 178th Edmund Road at Western. 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
1: The University of Central Oklahoma is recognized nationally as a gold status military-friendly school and as a top 100 school of the Military Times Best for Vets college list. 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
0: Today's the birthday of English composer Madeline Dring. She was born in 1923, entered the Royal College of Music on her 10th birthday. Prolific composer and a fine pianist. Once she married an oboist who was the principal, in fact, with the London Symphony Orchestra and wrote quite a few works for her husband. One of them was this little trio for flute, oboe, and piano, performed here by flutist Jean Backstresser, oboist Joseph Robinson, and pianist Peja Mujevic. On Classical, KUCO.

Trio for Flute, Oboe, and Piano by Madeline Dring. Born in the UK on today's date in 1923. Flutist Jean Backstresser, oboist Joseph Robinson, pianist Peja Muchovic. On Classical, KUCO. Coming up to 5:58 now, just ahead is Exploring Music at 6, and our concert this week from the New York Philharmonic at 7. I'm Kent Anderson. Thanks for joining me for Labor Day. I'll be back here tomorrow at 2.

AUCO Edmond, Oklahoma City is owned and operated by the University of Central Oklahoma through RUSO, the Regional University System of Oklahoma. Information on RUSO meetings and other activities can be found at ruso.edu or contacting KUCO at 405-974-3333 or visiting classicalkuco.org.

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1: Kate Soper is a composer, performer, and writer who describes her work as one, exploring the integration of drama and rhetoric into musical structure. Two, expressing the slippery continuums of expressivity, intelligibility, and sense. And three, navigating the wonderfully treacherous landscape of the human voice. The Rome Prize Fellow and Pulitzer Prize finalist has been called one of the great originals of her generation by the New Yorker, and she has also been likened to Lucille Ball if played by Linda Blair as a performer. Hello again, everybody. This is Alec Baldwin, and on this edition of the New York Philharmonic this week, we'll hear Ms. Soper as soloist in her own work, Orpheus Orchestra Opus Onus, a world premiere New York Philharmonic commission. The Symphony No. 11 by Philip Glass and Igor Stravinsky's A Symphony in Three Movements are also featured as Gustavo Dudamel conducts the New York Philharmonic this week. Igor Stravinsky moved to the United States in 1940. He landed in Los Angeles where Louis B. Mayer asked him to write music for some wartime newsreels he was producing. Though that project was ultimately scrapped, Stravinsky managed to recycle some of the music he composed for it when he wrote the first work on this week's program, the Symphony in Three Movements. Commissioned by the New York Philharmonic, the Symphony in Three Movements opens with music reminiscent of The Rite of Spring. According to the composer, it was inspired by a war film of scorched earth tactics in China. The transparent harmonies of the second movement set a quieter, more ethereal mood, but one still infused with tension. This slow middle section then leads without pause into the finale. There, the piano and harp are united in a massive synthesis with powerful timpani rolls. Stravinsky said of this movement, quote, "It is partly and in some inexplicable way a reaction to newsreels and documentaries I had seen of goose-stepping soldiers. I will not say that the symphony expresses my feelings about these events, but only that they excited my musical imagination." The Symphony in Three Movements was given its world premiere by the New York Philharmonic in 1946 with the composer conducting. Stravinsky would go on to conduct the Philharmonic more than 70 times over the course of his lifetime, more than any other North American orchestra. And we go down to the stage now for the Symphony in Three Movements by Igor Stravinsky. Gustavo Dudamel conducts the New York Philharmonic.